0: Barrett on the far side. 1 minute into the second quarter. It's a 14-point Nick lead. In between the circles, Alvarado drives, stops at the foul line. Finds McBride on the right side. Posting up his Towns. McBride will shoot a three, and it's good.
1: Shot clock was down to three, Dave. So, yeah, he had a slight window into Towns, but I like his thought process there. Towns had inside position, could have easily gotten an offensive rebound.
0: 13 straight points for the Knicks. They lead by 17, trying to sweep the Cavs here on the road. Harden over the timeline, just 4 points for him on 1 of 4 shooting, 0 for 3 from 3. Mitchell trying to get away from Shamet off the ball, and a foul is called here as Mitchell hits the floor. It's the first on the Knicks in the quarter, and it's on Shamet. Actually, they're going to get Towns for the foul. That's two on him.
1: And that's the one weakness that in some playoff games we've seen from Karl Anthony Towns. Early foul trouble, putting them at a detriment. What that would open up if he picks up another one is Mitchell Robinson having to come in and play more minutes perhaps and hack a Mitch.
0: Harden has the ball on the left wing inside the line, working on McBride with a back down dribble. Works into the paint, lost the ball, hit the backboard into the hands of McBride. Knicks are running again. Left side, Shamet, fake the three, now steps back, tries it, hits it! It's a 20-point lead for the Knicks, 46-26. Timeout Cleveland, the Knicks can sense it. The Knicks fans here in Cleveland can sense it as well.
1: With the amount of Knicks fans in this building, forget about wanting to go back to MSG to finish it off. It would have been Bedlam. But this is bad enough if you're a Cavs fan. There is blue absolutely everywhere.
0: 10:27 to go in the second quarter. The Knicks have scored 16 points in a row. They lead 46-26. 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
0: Over the last 3.5 minutes, the Knicks have gone on a 16-0 run. They have a 20-point lead. They blew Atlanta out in a closeout situation. They did the same thing to Philly. Could we be headed there again?
1: I mean, 20-6 advantage in the paint, 16-3 fast break, 20 points off the bench for the Knicks, just 3 for the Cavaliers. Dave, 14th game in 26 days. We've talked about fatigue. 58 of their threes coming in to tonight were short, off the front rim short. Signs of fatigue, no doubt, but it feels a little like they've let go of the rope, the Cavs.
0: It feels like here in the next 5-6 minutes, we're going to know how this one's going to go. Will Cleveland

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0: Colton Cowser had his first career walk-off homer as the Orioles beat the Tigers in game one of their doubleheader. That was Sunday. Monday against the Rays, WBAL.
1: The 2-1. Cowser drives it right center field. That ball is back, and that ball is gone! What a weekend for Colton Cowser! A two-time holiday hero!
2: Number two.
0: One shot wins it, which also happens to be what happened in game three of the Eastern Conference Final between Carolina and Montreal. Tied 2-2 in overtime. 99-9 the fan.
3: Santa Cruz. Jarvis has to settle it. He'll get it right back. A chance. They score! They score! Andrei Svechnikov wins it in overtime! And the Hurricanes have silenced the Bell Center and have taken a 2-1 series lead here in the Eastern Conference Final.
2: Number one.
0: Overtime in the East. In hockey, not even close to seeing overtime in the East in the NBA.
4: Over the last 27 years, the New York Knicks endured 17 losing seasons, 14 head coaches, 9 different lead basketball executives. They've been one of the least successful and most unstable franchises in the NBA. But that's all in the rearview mirror now. For the first time since 1999, the Knicks are in the NBA Finals.
0: Having won their last 11 playoff games, haven't lost since April 23rd, ESPN analyst Tim Legler.
5: First of all, this is historic, what we're watching, the way that this team is playing, and the numbers all back that up in terms of their efficiency, their balance, their margin of victory. You know, we're in the playoffs, and they haven't lost a game in over a month in the postseason. Really crazy. And I know they got themselves in trouble in that Atlanta series. They turned it around. They haven't lost since. And I started to feel differently about the Knicks team toward the latter part of the regular season. When you started to look at how the East was shaping up, you looked at the New York Knicks, and it came together for them with the balance they had across their starting lineup. And that's what they have found. And you talk about these impressive road victories to close out these series. One of the reasons, defense and balance travel. You don't have to get spectacular performances out of any one guy on your team. That's a big deal in the playoffs. And then their defense has now matched their offense. You have this complete team capable of beating you in a variety of ways in the paint, from the three, with their defense, in transition, in the half court.
0: And Coach Mike Brown, 11-game playoff win streak with the Knicks. He was hired last summer to get the team further. Feeling some vindication now?
6: Never really thought about it like that. I mean, you know, again, our business is funny. My previous job supposedly took him to a point that was higher, and, you know, it didn't work out. So, again, I truly felt that this team was an NBA Finals team. I thought we had a true opportunity, because some jobs you take, you're like, okay, we can get better. We have a chance to make the playoffs right now. But this one, I felt we legitimately had a chance if we could help them figure it out and the players could stay together during the process, especially when we hit adversity, because we hit adversity at different times during the season, not just us as a whole group, but even some guys individually, including myself. And so, you know, I did have that belief from day one.
0: Mike Brown making his second NBA Finals appearance. Went in 2007. His Cavs were swept by the Spurs. 19-year gap between NBA Finals appearance, longest by any coach in history. Silence in Montreal. That's next. SportsCenter All Night. It's ESPN Radio.
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24: Brunson stops at the three-point line. Hoist can't hit. Rebound Hart out to town. Open look. Three-pointer good from the left side. 14-13 Knicks. 7:20 to go in the first.
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25: 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Shot scores! Hans working out in front. Mike Matheson in from the line. And it's tied at 1 in Game 3.
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0: I think they're opening for Cheap Trick.
1: Yeah?
0: Yeah, here in town in a couple of weeks.
1: Yeah?
2: You listen to the words of that song, you're like, yeah, I'll follow you, but there are limits. I'm not all in.
1: Like, if it's
2: there's
1: within
2: something
1: reason,
2: wrong about what he's saying.
1: Have you seen gas prices? I'm only following you probably to Del City.
2: Yeah.
1: Well, you get out there in Choctaw, probably turning around, coming
2: back. You're
1: not
2: that cool, man.
1: No. Joe King's 46, founder, lead guitar player for The Fray. You want some Fray? Do you need some Fray, Phil?
0: How to save a life.

0: 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Get your hamstring healthy.
1: Oh my gosh.
0: How to save a series. Lenny Kravitz is 62, absolute badass.
2: But what I really want to know is, I'm gonna go my way.
3: And I got to know. They created mesh shirts just for him.
0: And the guy from Come On Eileen.
3: Yes.
0: The lead singer.
3: And Right Said Fred.
0: By the way, Lenny Kravitz also wrote a really, really sweet song, going through some tough times with his then wife, Lisa Bonet. I love this song. So many tears I cried, so much pain inside. But baby, it ain't over till it's over. It was over.

0: We are the Morning Animals. It is Tuesday, May 26th.
1: Any thoughts, Phil, on the selection? You like the song? Or
0: I don't dislike it, that's for sure. It's a great song.
1: As far as covers, you like that one?
0: Yes, I do. I just, you know, it sounds too much like the original, so why not listen to the original?
2: It sounds nothing like the original.
0: You don't think it sounds like the original at all?
2: No, it's a song that did never not need to be covered.
0: I don't care one way or the other.
2: It's like going to the Mona Lisa and going, yeah, I'm going to do a better version of it.
1: I like the fire.
0: Simple
1: I like
0: kind
1: it.
0: Of man.
1: We're game day ready.
0: He just compared a Skinner song to the Mona Lisa.
2: You're damn right I did. If only the Mona Lisa was as cool as a Skinner song.
0: I heard you right.
2: Right.
1: Phil, let him go. Man.
2: I don't need Shinedown singing at my funeral, Phil. I need Leonard Skinner.
0: Hey,
2: Chuck, from Inn, that's a good song, man. I'm just messing with you.
0: Hey, coming up next.
2: But they did mess it up.
0: In Hollywood Sleaze, we're going to have a good talk about Margot Robbie's hairy armpits.
2: Really?
1: Phil, we have to celebrate a passing. Like, are you kidding me?
0: That news is so old now.
1: It didn't happen while we were here.
2: Who died?
1: Well, you're going to find out. A big one.
0: It takes two to make things go wrong sometimes. We are the Morning Animals. This is 98.
1: And you're talking about armpits. Come on, man.
0: Well, it's a much more current celebrity. I just want you to know that, okay? We are the Morning Animals. Hollywood Sleaze is next.
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3: Welcome. We are the Morning Animals. It's Tuesday, May 26th, and it is time once again for Hollywood Sleaze, sponsored by David Stanley Chrysler Jeep Dodge in Midwest City across from Tinker. That's where the big birds fly, and we'll start with this because if I don't, we'll never hear the end of it.

0: Rob Bass, one half of Rob Bass and DJ Easy Rock, best known for this hit, It Takes Two, died at the age of 59 from cancer.
1: It's one of my favorite songs, pound for pound, like iconic moments of my childhood.
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7: Tom was only 4 years old when his father died. His mother couldn't support Tom and his brother Jim, so she put them in a foster home. Tom grew up believing that everybody needs to find a dream that they can be excited about, and that you may have to try lots of different things to find that dream. He worked trying to sell newspapers and magazines. He set up pins in a bowling alley. He joined the Marines. He went to seminary, and he would study to become an architect. But finally, he would decide that he wanted to own a restaurant. It was in 1960 that Tom and his brother Jim borrowed $900 and bought a pizzeria named Dominic's. It was a year later that Tom bought out his brother's half of his business by trading him his Volkswagen Beetle. Tom worked hard, really hard. In 1965, he renamed his store Domino's Pizza. When Tom Monahan retired at the age of 61, he had 6,100 stores around the world. And when you talk to Tom, he will clearly tell you that he's had three priorities: God, his family, and Domino's Pizza. And what makes him happy is working in a restaurant and helping others. Everybody needs to have a dream in life, and when you find it, don't be afraid to give yourself to it. That's something to think about. I'm Bob Long with St. Luke's Methodist Church.
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10: This is one of the great playoff runs in NBA history. Not just the fact that they've won so many games in a row, but how dominant they've been in so many of them. They'll take the shot clock violation. Now the Cavs will dribble it out. Jalen Brunson, we've said it over and over again, has changed the direction and the perception of the Knicks franchise. And Proctor will just dribble it out. Chance of let's go Knicks. It's over. Believe it, Knicks fans, for the first time in 27 years, the New York Knicks are going to the NBA Finals. The dream season continues, and hopes of ending a decades-long championship drought are very much alive.

0: then they went nuts in New York City last
1: night. Good
0: for
1: them.
2: And that's a guy, I mean, Mike Breen, first of all, is the voice of the Knicks. And he's on the national broadcast. And for the first time, the team that he covers, he gets to call in the finals. And that's got to be a crazy. That's his childhood team, and he is their hometown announcer, and now he gets to call them in the finals. And it is going to be quite the scene. And it was a scene last night. I can't imagine what that place is going to be like if they were to win the title. I'm looking at, listen, there are many –

0: hometown tonight. 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
1: I'm jacked, man. I do have the ability, and I know I'm not alone in this. Many people listening right now also have the ability to talk yourself into anything. And I do always, I can, no matter what happens, no matter what the situation, no matter what insurmountable force is in front of me before a game, I'm like, we're fine. It's just, my default setting is, we're fine.
0: You can do this.
1: We're fine. And I just feel like, no, we're good. I've seen
2: feeling these, it tonight. Ready
1: I've seen
2: to rock?
1: I've seen these guys play well. I've seen them play well, no matter who's on the floor, no matter who's available, and I didn't feel like, except for a certain period of time in that last game, that they were overwhelmed by it. It just turned upside down for a few minutes, and it got to 20, and they couldn't really get it under 20, but it wouldn't go beyond 20. So from that point on, I just thought they were on equal footing, and I hope. That they got to feel a little bit better about themselves despite the scoreboard. Like, okay, we're going toe-to-toe with these guys, and we're not hitting crap. We know we're better at this. So smart guys, tough guys, good coaching staff, good organization. We'll see what they throw together and see how they choose to defend the Spurs because, you know, Curtis and I were talking about it a little bit earlier. It just looked a little different. It didn't look like Isaiah Hartenstein was just leaning on Wembanyama every minute he was on the floor. It just didn't look that way, didn't feel that way. So let's just see what it looks like tonight. Because, listen, they had pushed him away from his comfort zone after game one. They pushed him outside. They turned him into a jump shooter. Well, he was still shooting jump shots, but he got to do a little bit of work on the inside. Not a lot, but he got to do a little bit of work in the inside in game four.
2: Yeah, and it's interesting. I wonder if – so Dagnall without AJ and – Dub. So it was the first game where they went into the game without both of them. Now, game three, they didn't have Dub, and they lost AJ during the game. In fact, AJ, the last play he played was the play where he was getting into it with, was it Castle? Who, I can't remember who. He had a hard foul, and then, I mean, for some reason, the Spurs were all butthurt over the Thunder just playing basketball and fouling. And
1: it was Vassell who came flying in who
2: Vassell,
1: shoved him.
2: Yes. I mean, I'm like, dude. Chill out.
1: Yeah, that
2: was a playoff foul.
1: It was dumb. They were petulant children.
2: But that's the last time AJ played. And I'm guessing the injury didn't happen. I'm guessing it was that game two injury that was lingering. We didn't really know what was going on. But he started, so maybe he aggravated it there. But then they revealed it's a calf now strain. I don't think he's going to play the rest of the season. But it's the first time tonight, or their game four was the first time they went into the game. And the Spurs knew that. So that clearly changed their focal point going into the game, that how they were going to attack the Thunder. And then the Thunder had to attack going into the game differently because they had to start Case and Wallace. And that what that does, it changes your rotation off the bench. And the bench, when you bring Wallace and Caruso and those guys off the bench like that and McCain in waves, well, that kind of could mess with the Spurs. So now it's the Thunder's turn to answer. Are they going to stick with Case and Wallace in the starting lineup? Part of me, Spinozzi, I don't know, maybe I'm calling me crazy, but I kind of like Case and Wallace coming off the bench against this team. Maybe start in Aaron Wiggins or, I don't know, Kendrick. I, that might be crazy talk, but Isaiah Joe, I don't know. I like having McCain, Wallace, and Caruso, specifically those three coming off the bench. But then again, I don't know who you start.
1: Right, and really, and to be honest, once you get past the first 5 minutes of the game, it doesn't matter who was on the floor for the first 5 minutes. Although, in the last two games, it's been really important who you had on the floor the first 5 minutes.
2: Well, yeah.
1: Because the Thunder have just gotten cracked. I mean, they have gotten punched in the face in the first two games. Excuse me, the last two. They rebounded very, very nicely in game three. In game four, listen, when you go 6 of 33 from three, I don't care who you're playing. You're not winning. You're not beating Utah on a Tuesday night. And because the one thing the Thunder count on when they're not shooting threes, because there are games throughout the season that they don't shoot threes, lots of them, but they can count on their defense scoring points. And that has just been the one ongoing thing against the Spurs that just isn't there. Because even when they get a steal, and they only, the Thunder only had five more turnovers than the Spurs in the last game. And it looked like a lot more, but it sure felt like it. But they just don't score off those turnovers. They don't get those points in transition after. And you can count on
2: credit the Spurs.
1: 10 to 12 to 15 points a game out of the Thunder. I mean, those are like free points. And the Thunder just have not gotten those. So in every possession is a grind. Every single possession is an absolute grind. So Listen, just get used to it. It's been an absolute war so far, and I expect a lot more of that tonight.
2: Yeah, I give a lot of credit to the Spurs on that because their transition defense is – everybody's going for the block. And they know how to play the rim in transition. Every player. It's not just, it's a big man. I mean, even their guards can get up and get block shots. I mean, they're long. They're just aggressive. They're athletic. They're young. I mean, they've got all that mojo the Thunder had been given the last couple of years, the young, hot, athletic team. Well, that's the Spurs. I mean, they're younger and more athletic.
1: Yeah, and they're long. And they're long, they're longer, athletic, and right. They're physical. They're all those types of things. So it's that has been the thing, the constant refrain throughout this entire series is no freebies. We haven't gotten any freebies. Even when we get a run out, like when you're in the arena, you're on your feet, you're like, ah, and you don't score. It's like, wow. And that's very, very deflating. So, hey, listen, things can turn in a heartbeat. Things can turn, I mean, quick in a series. And so hopefully a lot of those things turn back to Thunder's direction tonight. Because, listen, you're going to get the effort. You're going to get that relentless effort. And they're going to have a game plan they feel good about. So let's just see it unfold. It's like, I'm ready right now.
2: And it sounds so simplistic here, and this is the dumbest thing I'll say today, but man, if they could just hit a few three-pointers.
1: Yeah.
2: They didn't hit anything the other night. And like, I'm talking about the role players. Just hit a couple shots. I know that's very elementary, but they were 1-for-11 in the first half. I mean, you're done at that point. You can't win with that.
0: We are the morning animals.
2: Hit a shot, Phil.
0: Right now it's pretty nice outside. Does it look
1: I just checked the hourly, and yeah. Here in Oklahoma City, I think there are going to be showers in and around Oklahoma, but Oklahoma City looks pretty good. The hourly walking to the arena
0: looks nice,
1: and leaving the arena, I think we're going to have a nice evening.
0: As I look behind your head, it looks nice. Well, currently 69, dude, at 98.1 FM. WWLS, the sports animal.
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0: 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The Western Conference Finals are here. 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
10: Thunder looking to bounce back in what is going to be a pivotal Game 5. Teams that win Game 5 in a series that is tied 2-2. Win the series about 80% of the time. The Thunder have two of these potential games on their home floor versus one game six in San Antonio. You guys thought this was going to be easy? There's no world where this is going to be easy. So Thunder favorite tonight. No A.J. Mitchell. We will see on J-Dub, who will be another game time decisions, but going through his warm-ups, but has not been able to play thus far in this series. Congratulations to the New York Knicks, who returned to the NBA Finals first time in 27 years. And I bet New York is absolutely on fire right now, and they've had a lot of time to sit and wait around. We'll have a little bit more as this series continues itself. So Game 5 tonight, 7:30 tip-off, 6 o'clock pregame. I'll be out at the garage pregame hanging out with the Ultra team in Midtown. We'd love to see you there. I'm here in studio alongside Brad Copeland. What's up, Brad?
11: Hey, buddy.
10: How you doing?
11: I'm good. How are you?
10: I'm good. Just kind of marveling at the roller coaster that is the postseason. Really, like, this is the first series where there's been any amount of strife whatsoever. Any amount of conflict whatsoever, but the seesaw thing is crazy to me.
11: Well, what's crazy to watch is the overreaction back and forth after each game. The recency bias is incredible. Now, that being said, that was an embarrassment on Sunday night. I mean, that was hard to watch. There was very little redeeming that you could say about it, but we got a three-game series. It's 2-2. OKC still has the home court advantage, or they have it back, however you want to look at it. You got three games to win two of them that are at home. So things are in good shape. The concern is the injury situation, although I take a little bit of solace in the fact that both A.J. Mitchell and J-Dub are listed as questionable in day-to-day. We know A.J.'s not going to play tonight. I would be a little surprised if J-Dub does, and if he does, probably be very limited, which I don't know how much of a benefit that is. But I am not pushing the panic button yet. I still think that the Spurs team is beatable. I mean, congratulations to the Knicks. The biggest concern for me is, and it would be for whichever one of these teams you're a fan of, is you're going to go run into the teeth of a streaking New York Knicks team who has easily been the best, most consistent team in the postseason, that's completely healthy, and

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10: Well, Mark is actually not here right now. He's going to be on this afternoon. If you're looking to pregame a little early, go see him at the Tiki Bar after 2 o'clock and get ready for Game 5 tonight at the Paycom Center. I am in studio. J. Morgan Harter is here with me. It's always weird for me to say your name. You sound like an attorney.
11: I've gotten banker a lot before,
10: not a
11: too,
10: radio guy.
11: As you can imagine why I get banker quite
10: what is a bit. What does your wife call you?
11: J. Morgan.
10: She does?
11: Mm-hmm, yeah.
10: Jay Morgan.
11: The whole nine yards.
10: Like the whole thing. Every time. She never just says Jay.
11: No.
10: Never says Morgan. What did you go by when you were a kid?
11: Jay Morgan. But I tell you what, like every sports team, even players I've coached, they've called me, everyone just calls me J-Mo.
10: Yeah.
11: Believe it or not.
10: I felt like maybe you were Morgan as a kid, and then you added the Jay Morgan.
11: It wasn't a choice.
10: It seems cool.
11: Since I came out the womb, it's always.

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5: Oh, now you're speaking my language.
2: No kidding?
5: Oh, yeah, I love David Byrne.
2: This is my favorite band of all time. I love the Talking Heads.
5: I've seen David Byrne on his last two tours. I saw American Utopia on Broadway, and then I went last year at Thanksgiving when my daughter was going back to college. She flew out of Dallas so we could go see the last tour in Dallas.
2: Tremendous. I call his band now the Blue Man Group.
5: You call them whatever, man. They are amazing.
2: They really good.
5: The fact that they can move around the way that they do and play is really, really good. American Utopia is one of the best performances I think I've ever seen. Really good. It is the middle of the day show. Hey, by the way, I was going to give you this compliment anyway, and now even more so. You're younger than I thought that you were, and somebody did a good job of schooling you in the right music.
2: I appreciate that. My father and mother probably deserve the credit for that one.
5: They big music fans?
2: Big time music fans.
5: Yeah, you got good taste. You got a broad taste, which is, I think, equally as important to having good taste.
2: Well, thank you.
5: It is the middle of the day show. That's Jay Morgan Harder, Brad Copeland in studio as well. Mark will be on at 2 o'clock from the Tiki Bar downtown. If you would like to join us, 405-900-WWLS is the phone number. You could text us. You could call us. The Knicks are now waiting for the winner of the Thunder-Spurs series, Game 5 tonight. At least six games. I think it probably goes seven. So tonight we've got Game 5 here at home. Go on the road to San Antonio and then back to OKC if necessary for a Game 7. Meanwhile, the Knicks are waiting because they swept the Cavaliers in four. I mean, again, I will say this. I don't think it's solely on James Harden that they lost this series, but I think James Harden deserves a fair share of the blame for it. If for no other reason than a guy that old is just not going to have the legs to go very hard, and they went through a hard road to get to the Eastern Conference Finals. Be that as it may, this is one of those things that you wonder how somebody can say this with a straight face. In the postgame, he was asked about Cleveland and New York. Is Cleveland the better team? Because he had said that he thought that they were the better team. And here was his response. I can't even answer that question, honestly. Yeah, it was 4-0, but I don't think we had a chance as far as our best shot from the standpoint of circumstances. Obviously, they dominated us 4-0. But I don't know if I can necessarily answer that question just because genuinely I do feel like we are the better team, but series-wise, we didn't show it, so it's a tough question to answer. No, it's not. You got swept, bro. You're not the better team if you got swept. If you won two games and they beat you 4-2 in a series, even a gentleman's sweep if you won one, but you can't get blown off the floor the way that they did. The only time that they were even in this series was game one when they had the lead and then just completely collapsed.
2: I think this is the MO of teams that James Harden happens to have been on, and Kenny Atkinson gave voice to it too, is like they talk about how analytically, that was his quote, analytically we've won all these games. And it's such an offensive-centric perspective, and it's true. They're unbelievably offensive. They could outscore any opponent on any given night, but that's not what lost in the series.
5: That's the misnomer of the NBA. Like, there was all these people talking about all these Wemby defenders on the MVP race, which, by the way, wasn't even close. It was a landslide for Shea. And they were saying, well, yeah, Wimby has these gaudy offensive numbers, but he's unbelievable on defense. He's a defensive player of the year. Yes, he was, and he is tremendous on defense. But don't sleep on SGA on the defensive end of the floor. That was being said like he was James Harden. Like, oh, he's putting up all these offensive numbers, but he's a liability on the defensive end of the floor. He's not. And so that is the era that we live in, and I think that that is a byproduct of the analytics age, that there aren't a lot of analytics on defense, they're, especially not for fans. I'm sure teams have analytics that they look at where they can judge the value of a guy that is a defensive specialist. But for the fans, there are not a lot of box score stats that you can look at besides steals and block shots that you can look at and say, this guy is a tremendous defender. And so if you don't watch a team closely, then you don't see what somebody is doing. And I'm saying all this to say they are able to use that illusion to convince people that that's the case. I would ask Kenny Atkinson, how many fingers can you wear analytics on?
2: That's a great point right there. I mean, it's so true, though. And it's like all of the analytics just take traditional statistics, offensive statistics, and then do math in wild ways, not wild ways, but they just do some math and they come out with a different offensive statistic that they think is a better judge of this, that, or the other thing. To your point, the way that they judge defense, especially like guarding the basketball, is the eye test. To this day, it's still the eye test.
5: Well, and the thing about that is, the one thing that analytics has done, when you've got guys that are true analytics coaches, and I don't know who in the NBA that I would consider to be like the Billy Bean of basketball analytics, but essentially what you do is you turn over to the algorithm, if you will, all the decision making, and you take the eye test and the human gut instinct out of it. And I think when you do that, you can be very successful over long periods of time. So the averages can look really good, but in a game-by-game fight, you can get yourself into a lot of trouble because you're just going with the analytics. You've got to be able to feel, it's like playing cards. You can play cards and play the averages, and I know I need to do this, and I know that, and the guys that are really good at it, they know those averages like on the spot. Like, I got a 50% chance, so I'm going to play here, but there are times that you've got to play the moment. And I think when you completely rely on analytics, you take that out. And so that's the misnomer. I think on paper, the Cavaliers look really good, but that is over a long average of time. And when you've got guys, especially at James Harden at this point in his career, at his age, he's not going to have the legs to put in the hours that they've had to put into in the postseason to get to a place. And when they collapsed in game one, they never got it back. They never got their mojo back.
2: No, I love that quote from James Harden too, because I was waiting for, like, let's say the Cavs win last night and they interview James Harden after the game, and then he gives that smug answer of like, oh, let the haters hate. We always knew we were the better team. Right. Or something like that.
5: Well, you talk about how great you were at the bar in Cancun, dude. And listen, I'm not saying, because the Cavaliers did play well in game three in that series, the first game on the Cleveland floor, but not enough to get the win. It never felt like they had a fighter's chance in that series. It just felt like the Knicks had their number and they were dominating them. Now, I know, because people are really close to this OKC San Antonio series, that there are people that are feeling that way. I'm telling, if you looked at it from an objective viewpoint, the Thunder have not, they got knocked down in that last game. So they've been knocked down once, but they didn't get knocked down in game one. That was a double overtime game that they gave everything they had, and San Antonio just got lucky enough to be the last man standing. Game two, they got a good win. Game three, they went on the road, first game in San Antonio, rowdy crowd. They were sending them home with 10 minutes to go.
2: That observation is so strong, too, because that's the ebbs and flows of a series right there. The same way the Spurs lost game three the way they did and then came out and just laid the wood on the Thunder in game four. That's that kind of ebb and flow might be exactly what you see here tonight in Oklahoma City, is that you got beat the way you did. And granted, they took their guys out, but that's the kind of motivation that makes a great seven-game series, is we're not going to allow
5: that. Well, and this is what I was saying earlier. They had not been tested until that point. Game one of this series is the first time they really got tested, and they put up a strong fight, and just everything seemed to go wrong in this last game, in game four. But they had two four-game sweeps in Series 1 and Series 2 against the Suns and then against the Lakers. And so they've not seen adversity. So now I will say this. If they come out tonight and lay an egg and they don't look better than they did, then I'll feel completely different about it. But we have not had the opportunity to see this team really rally itself. The closest thing we've had was them standing back up in Game 2 and saying, hey, you might have gotten Game 1 from us. Let us show you what we can do. And then they go on the road to San Antonio and really punch them in the mouth in Game 1. But I still think that this team, there is too much talent on this team. I think this team is better than it was last year. Yes, injuries are an issue. Yes, there are some things that they can tighten up and make better. But I still think that they are as good as anybody else that's left in there. They're not playing as good as the Knicks are right now, but I still think they're a better team. Let's talk to Alex before we go to a break. I got something nice for the final segment that ties into the series. I'm not going to give you any other teaser than that. But stick around for the last segment because I'm going to answer a question that you didn't even know you wanted the answer to. How about that? Is that a good tease?
2: I love it.
5: All right. What's this guy? Alex. Let's go to Alex on the Lucky Star line. Hey, Alex.
6: How you doing today, Brad?
5: Doing good. I did not spec the female Alex.
6: Well, I do call the post show all the time, so I guess you're not a listener of the post show. I wanted to talk about, I kind of agree with what you're saying, that the Thunder have not played horrible. They did play horrible in that last game, but it has been such an even series, and I think that's something that Thunder fans just are not used to because the Thunder have been so dominant. I think the one thing that the Thunder just have to absolutely do is when they play, what is so important in this series to me is they have to win this year because I don't think anyone's going to beat the Spurs next year. I think the Spurs are already so good now. I just foresee that next season is going to be like the year when they lost in the finals on the Ray Allen three, and then they came back and just bulldozed over everyone. I think that's how the Spurs are going to be next year. This year is like their test run, and then next year is going to be the true arrival, like how when Sam Presti was talking about the Thunder having their arrival.
5: I've said that all along in this postseason that I did not I thought they were a year away, and they're way beyond where I thought that they were. They have played with a maturity that you don't usually see a team like this play with without having been tested through these kinds of series. So I think they're beyond where I thought that they were, but I agree with you. I don't think they're quite there yet. I do think the Thunder are going to win this series. I'm not going to just give them the ring next year, but I do think they're going to be a team to beat. They're going to be a team to be reckoned with for the next little bit. And what the Thunder are going to have to do is make some serious decisions. I think the I Heart decision is going to be crucial to the Thunder. I think that Lu Dort, unless he just gives them a sweetheart deal, is probably not going to be on the Thunder next year. Because I don't think they have the space and the money for him. And the way that he's played this series in particular, he's kind of played himself out of position. He's going to go somewhere else and be able to make some money. So what they replace the pieces that they tweak with is going to be crucial to how effective the Thunder are going to be. But I will tell you this. This is how important I think the iHeart deal is. And I hope that they can not take the option. I hope he agrees to re-sign and stretch, give him a longer-term deal, give him more money over a longer term rather than all that $28 million in one. But I don't think if they don't have iHeart and they don't have someone that is capable of doing what iHeart does, and I don't see anybody out there that is in a position to be on the Thunder that is there. I think Jay Will has made huge strides this year. I don't think he's quite there. I don't think the Thunder without iHeart can beat the Spurs. I think they've got to have that bruiser inside.
6: They looked terrible against the Spurs because they played iHeart so differently in Game 4, and I don't understand why they did. I thought he had four fouls, and then when he came back in and picked up his third, it's like, why did he set so long? I was having flashbacks to that Game 6 against the Warriors when Andre Robertson picked up two quick fouls, and then I think he finished the game with three fouls, and it made no sense why that ended up happening. But another stat that I had to bring up, because Oklahoma, it's always so talked about the free throws that the Thunder get. So far, through four games, the Spurs have attempted 118 free throws to Oklahoma City's 93 free throws, and that is the largest free throw margin in a four-game differential in playoff history, any round of the playoffs.
5: And yeah, I've seen that meme going around on social media that compares the Thunder to all the other teams in the playoffs. It was mm-hmm. when there were still four teams in the playoffs, and the Thunder were in fourth place by pretty wide margin. You need to be my official statistician because I don't know. I can't remember that stuff. I might remember marginally part of it. You got that stuff down now, Alex.
6: I'm the stat person. I'd be more than happy to take you up on the offer.
5: All right. You're my official statistician. Thank you, Alex. Appreciate it. Jansen, hold on. We'll get to your conversation. And then I've got, like I said, the answer to a question that you didn't even know that you wanted the answer to, and we will give you that in our last segment. It is the middle of the day show, 98.1 The Sports Animal and thesportsanimal.com.
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5: I love Steely Dan. Steely Dan's one of those bands that they make fun of you for liking.
2: Really?
5: Yeah. You know, it's like white guy rock. Yacht Rock-ish.
2: I love me some Steely Dan.
5: I love Steely Dan too, man.
2: I'm afraid Yacht Rock, if that's a bad category to be in, I love Jimmy Buffett, so that's a really bad category.
5: And
2: to be in
5: Jimmy Buffett is not really Yacht Rock, though. I mean, technically he should be, but Yacht Rock as it's defined is more like, you know, the early 80s Doobie Brothers, the Steely Dan, Christopher Cross, Hall & Oates, which is a weird thing to consider Yacht Rock. It's that late 70s Toto. It's that late 70s jazzy improvisational stuff. Man, I finish my other show, I go grab something to eat. I grab my HTO so I can get a little caffeine fix and have a bite. And a lot of times if we're going to be in studio, then I will sit in the parking lot and enjoy my meal. And I had the greatest entertainment today. Louie, our promotions guy, there was a flat on one of the station vehicles. Did you see it?
2: I saw him when I walked in. He was getting after it.
5: It was like that scene in 2001, A Space Odyssey, where they see the what do they call that thing? You know what I'm talking about?
2: Yeah, well, I can't
5: think of what that thing's called. But, you know, that object. They see that object. That's what Louie looked like, trying to figure out how to change that flat. But I guess he got it done, because I think he'll be down there with Mark at the Tiki Bar. But, yeah, that was my entertainment during my quote-unquote lunch break earlier today. All right. I'm answering the question that you don't know you want the answer to, but first we're going to talk to Jansen on the Lucky Star line. Hey, Jansen.
23: Hey, brother. What's going on?
5: Good, man. How are you?
23: Pretty good. Hey, okay, so I wanted to just kind of rebut with you a little on your take with Jared McCain.
5: Okay.
23: I hear your logic on what he was doing and how that could be too much, but my question to you is, on the flip side of that, when nobody else is being the aggressor in any way, shape, or form, or bringing any positive energy to that game, what do you want him to do?
5: Yeah.
23: What would you do differently?
5: Okay, that's fair. That your point is a fair point, and maybe I'm suggesting that the coach should have tried something different. I shouldn't hold him necessarily fully accountable. But that is right. That is a fair assessment. I just really get frustrated when guys are forcing shots and they're not making shots, and it just becomes this black hole that he's throwing the basketball into. But you're right. I mean, listen, the other side of that is you got Lu Dort attempting two shots. You got Caruso right. attempting one shot. I mean, I get your point, and that's a fair point. My thing is I think that it altered what the Thunder should be doing, and maybe I should hold the coach 100%. More accountable to that than I am Jared McCain. But part of the reason that I'm blaming Jared McCain is because he's come in halfway into the season and not gotten a full feel for the way that this team should operate. But I fully concede to your point.
23: True. And then, opposite of that, too, is, at some point, dude, we have got to, start hammering Shea a little. He's all things great as a superstar. He's everything that you want to build your team around and want a role model to be. But on the flip side of that, for the most part, this playoffs, yeah, his assists are up, all that. But he's really kind of underperformed and not been so solid. So I'll get your opinion on that and take it out there, man. Thanks.
5: Yeah, he has had a couple of lackluster games. Game one was not a great game for him, and this last game was terrible for him. I think that's fair. I think you can criticize him. I just it's harder to criticize him when he's still getting to a number. You could criticize his leadership. You could criticize his fire, although I would much rather see the guy be leading demonstratively than leading as a cheerleader. So I don't have a problem with that personally. I think there's plenty of other places to lay the blame. If he's going to be the cap and he's going to be the guy, then he's going to get some responsibility for it. But I just got other guys that I'm going to blame more than Shea at this point. And I do think that, a friend of mine just texted me and said that he thinks that Shea's hand is hurt worse than we think it is. And he has been sensitive to the hand, I guess would be the way to put it. That may be a legitimate point. I'm not going to make the excuse for him because I don't know. But we found out later when J-Dub had that lackluster postseason last year that there was a lot more going on than met the eye.
2: Absolutely. So it's good to refrain from too harsh a judgment while also making good points like Jansen did. The monolith is what it's called. I feel
5: the
2: terrible
5: monolith,
2: for not.
5: Yeah, or the obelisk. You're right. Yeah. That's exactly right. So thank you for that. Whoever called that in or if you looked it up or whatever.
2: I did, but I was like, is it the monolith? And someone texted in and he goes, it's got to be the monolith.
5: Yeah, that's exactly. Yeah, that was Louie looking at that flat tire, man, and that spare tire, like trying.

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6: A better life with Dr. Sanjay Gupta.
7: Making sure your kids get enough sleep. It's one of the most important things you can do for them as a parent, and yet it's often overlooked. Not only does sleep in the early years set the stage for mental and physical health, it also creates the foundation for how one sleeps later in life. That's according to the National Sleep Foundation. Now, that organization recommends 14 to 17 hours a night for newborns, 12 to 15 for infants, 11 to 14 for toddlers, 10 to 13 for preschoolers, and 9 to 11 for school-aged children. When it's age appropriate, start by talking to your kids about why sleep is important. It helps their body grow, helps their brains learn, helps their mood stay steady. Don't underestimate the importance of a routine. You can even narrate what you're doing step by step to help them along the way. I'm Dr. Sanjay Gupta, helping you live a better life.
8: Chevrolet and Okarchi are more than a little nervous. But instead of chomping down on their well-manicured nails or yanking all their beard hairs out, they've been thinking of ways to stop a certain Texas-based alien, like luring him into a really big van with French food. There should be one of those somewhere here at Carter. What about booking him a room at that haunted hotel room downtown? Seems like ghosts should cancel aliens out. Regardless, I'm sure they'll think of something. And if they don't, we'll just have to leave it in the new watch-clad hands of the rightful MVP and the rest of the boys in blue. That'll give the boys out at Carter time to focus on what they're really good at, making friends and selling cars in that order. But if we have to pencil in kidnapping a 7'5" French guy into that tagline, we'll figure it out.
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1: The Oklahoma City Thunder hope to retake the lead in the Western Conference Finals tonight as they host San Antonio in Game 5. Welcome into the Metal Store Thunder Forecast. I'm Gideon Hamilton, about an hour and a half away from tip-off, and here to help get us ready for tonight's game, we got Matt Ravis, who's hanging out at the garage with Michelob Ultra. And Matt, this should be a really exciting game between these two teams. And, of course, coming off the heels of a Game 4, and you know the weight that Game 4 carries, they're just such is a stratospherically different chance of winning a series down 3-1 versus tied 2-2. So you had so much on the line in Game 4, and San Antonio really answered the call, and it all started with their defense.
2: No, it did. And I thought they made some really smart strategic adjustments that not only put Shea into a crowd and did a great job on defending him and running over screens and things like that. It also made it so you weren't giving practice shots to these players. So, like, and Alex Caruso, who's absolutely killed them so far in the series, only attempted one shot up. And so it just had the Thunder offense helter-skelter from the very beginning, and I thought them some back early and never could quite get the car back on the road, so to speak.
1: Well, let's talk about things from Oklahoma City's perspective, and let's start off that game. And I know people would say, oh, my gosh, can you got to be kidding me that something went well in a game where you lost by such a

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